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94 HJY, your home of rock and roll. I want to remind you, I had said in the first break how Paul and Al's retirement party is going down right now at Track 15. Dirty Deeds is playing until 9. You can get down there still because the thing doesn't end at 9 at Track 15. The outdoor, the live music does because of Providence curfews, but you still got plenty of time to get down there and celebrate 36 years of the Paul and Al Show with their retirement coming up last broadcast August 27th, ending with Stump the DJ appropriately. Come on down to Track 15 right now. It's HJY.

0: 94 HJY. Scientists in Australia have answered the age-old question, who farts more, men or women? I conducted that study in my house just last night, and it was myself and my son by far. We've got a male dog, too. But my wife didn't even chart. But speaking of farting, I was literally born without a sense of smell. Some people know that about me. It's called anosmia. I cannot smell anything, have never been able to. So I don't even understand how smells work. And when I first met my wife, I'm a very gaseous man. I'm a larger man. Even though I can't smell, I can taste, and I eat food and plenty of it. Mexican. My wife and I had that for our first date. And so we get out of the restaurant, and I'm being a gentleman, and I open the car door for her, and I close it, and I'm like, well, let me rip one out right here before I get in the car. And so that's what I did, and I could tell it was not. You can just feel the burn. You don't need to smell to know that was a bad one. But then I went around, I got right in the car. Well, I was on the radio at the time. She knew, because I talked about on the air how I can't smell, and she had been a fan of the show, and she said, you know, Kevin, farts stay in your pants for a bit. You don't just let it out. And my God, she still married me. I don't know. I was born without a sense of smell, and I'm guessing my wife was just born without a sense of sound judgment.
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Mellencamp right there by request via the iHeartRadio app talkback feature. That one from Andrea Chapachet. Little hint of that Andrea just gave all of you right there, that sometimes you stand out a little bit more by making, you know, a slightly unorthodox request. I'm not saying that if you request AC/DC or Led Zeppelin or Aerosmith, like that, I won't play it, but we commonly play those artists during my show. So when I get a little something out of left field like Mellencamp, happy to oblige, Andrea. 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

0: 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They're going to be performing along with special guest Pink Acoustic Rock and Roll. 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

94 HJY. Metallica have posted a remastered video of the first time they played Hardwired back on August 20th, 2016 in Minneapolis to celebrate the 10th anniversary of Hardwired. It must be great to be that famous and to have so many fans that whenever you want to just make a little extra scratch or get some exposure, you just, not only do you just put something out into the world that you did 10 years ago, you put out a remastered version of something you probably put out 8 years ago, and you get the clicks and the hits and the ad revenue share. I don't think anything I've ever done 10, 20, 30 years ago, I could ever re-release and make any money off. Like the time when I started with Paul and Al 23 years ago when they had me measure men's penises in the back of the HJY. If I re-released the audio of that, well, first of all, my family would be ashamed yet again, and I don't think I'd make any money off of it. And I don't want to be known as that guy.

0: 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Lots of great acts on that stage. Always a good time. Even better time, you could be there in Vegas. Yeah, three chances every weekday for you to win your trip for two to Vegas. 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
11: Okay, we need to write a review of this RAV4. People want to know what RAV stands for.

It's 94 HJY. It just struck me that for the first time in 36 years here at HJY and in my 23, this will be the last time anyone ever plugs the Best of Paul and Al coming up tomorrow on a Saturday. That's right. Paul and Al's last show is going to be next Thursday. So, yeah, no Best of Paul and Al as of next week and in perpetuity, unfortunately. But it will be tomorrow starting at 6 o'clock. It's like my whole universe is getting rocked. And not only have I been working for them since 2003, but I started listening to them as a fan back in 1990. It's like my universe is collapsing into a black hole sun, as it were.

0: 94 HJY. Belgium's Prince Laurent has a relationship with the Belgian singer. Their name's too hard to pronounce. They had a son, I guess, Clement, and a DNA test was done when he was 16. Now, Prince Laurent has recognized the 26-year-old former car salesman as his son and heir, which is pretty cool, right? You're a 26-year-old car salesman. All of a sudden, hey, by the way, you are a prince by blood. Oh, great. Thanks, Dad. Well, while getting the public acknowledgement, Clement will not get a royal allowance, will not be part of Belgium's royal line of succession, and will not take part in public royal activities. So, yeah, it's like, well, thanks, Dad, you know, for nothing, you know, not then, but then acknowledging me finally when I'm 16. Thank you so much for that and making me a prince, but then telling me that I get none of the perks of being a prince and I have to go back to my car salesman job on Monday. Again, Prince Dad, thanks for nothing.
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94 HJY, your home of rock and roll. So, you know, yeah, the Paul and Al, it's about freaking effing time retirement party tonight. Track 15, it started at 5, Dirty Deeds, the AC/DC tribute experience. Played until 9, but there's a sound curfew. But I'm sure there's still some happy partiers down there if you want to head on out. It's getting late, but listen, these guys were on the air for 36 years. It's an amazing accomplishment, and they gave us a lot of laughs. Hell, they gave me a job. I think I should at least buy them like a drink, like, you know, like a Diet Coke or something.

94 HJY, your home of rock and roll. It is Kevin. And yeah, we got some Miles and Chains right now, Heaven Beside You, which is much better than having Kevin beside you. In the sack, especially. Ask any one of my former girlfriends. Hell, ask my wife.

0: It's 94 HJY. So yeah, Paul and Al's retirement party tonight, track 15. Awesome time. But final broadcast August 27th. They still have four more days to go. And their final prize they'll give away from their illustrious career, 36 years of being your concert daddy. They're giving away tickets to see Staind at Mohegan Sun Arena on Thursday, September 3rd. It's one lucky winner will also score a Staind Tour merch package, including a t-shirt, hoodie, hat, and poster. Listen to Paul and Al all this week around 7:35, Monday through Thursday, actually, because that's their last show. It's almost appropriate that Paul and Al's final prize ever is the band Staind, because people have called them a stain on human decency, stain on radio, and I've been part of it for 20. I'm very much a stain, and you know, and also just our ages, you know, stains, something we deal with, and not just on our shirts.
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Right now we got Disturbed, I Will Not Break, which is a cool title for a rock song. It would also be a really badass thing for like one of your coworkers to say at work, if he's like the Iron Man of like never taking a cigarette break or a snack break or a lunch. I will not break.

94 HJY, your home of rock and roll. So, you know, with Paul and Al announcing their retirement a little while ago and the last show being August 27th, a lot of people asking, what happens after Paul and Al? Do you still have a job, Kevin? What about this? And, that? And you know what? You'll all find out soon enough. Hopefully I will, too. I don't know where I may roam, but hopefully they're going to stay here at the home of rock and roll. I love it here. It's been the station I grew up on. Got Metallica right now, wherever I may roam. Dedicated

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0: 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Sad week for ZZ Top fans. Of course, we lost drummer Frank Beard the other day. And, of course, you know, lost Dusty Hill a couple of years ago. So you got Billy Gibbons. But, you know, it's like the thing about Frank Beard I'll always remember, and this was kind of before the internet, but people would think they had the coolest fact about ZZ Top regarding Frank Beard. They would say, hey, you know the drummer? I'm like, yeah, I know what you're going to say. The drummer, his name is Frank Beard. Frank Beard. And he's the only one in ZZ Top who does not have a long beard. So, you know, at least the internet now, we all know that crap. We don't have to waste each other's time telling each other. 94 HJY, Crazy Night Tonight, Track 15, Awesome Party, the Paul and Al effing, it's about effing time, retirement party. I hope you were there. Hope you had a great time. We'll see you back Monday on the Paul and Al Show, the final four broadcasts of the Paul and Al Show of all time. My sincere thank you to both of them. We'll get sappy next week. It's HJY.
1: Paul and Al.
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1: Paul and Al.
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3: Sally's husband had been away on a secret 3-year military deployment and was finally coming home today. Oh. Their son saw him heading up the sidewalk and cried out, Mommy, Daddy's walking to the door and he has a purple heart on. Sally said, I don't care what color it is, run over to the neighbors and stay there for a few hours.
1: Paul and Al.
0: Hey, it's Kevin, producer of the Paul and Al Show for the past 23 years. Next week, the final, 4 days of broadcast of the Paul and Al Show after 36 years on the home of rock and roll. 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Now, if you'll excuse me, I have to find some other coattails to ride for, God, at least another 13 years.
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94 HJY, your home of rock and roll. It's Ryan. I am fresh off that pollen out party. What a blast! But I wasn't going to miss being with you guys all night. I mean, why go to a party if you ever plan on going to bed?

0: Can someone out there tell me if we have an ugly people contest? I imagine we do. We're not a naturally nice species, especially to each other. But still, be a little jarring to see that banner over a Marriott banquet room, right? But other species, all bets are off. That's why we have the world's ugliest dog contest in California. It's kind of ironic. Ugly dogs in a place where beautiful people live. Oh, right. There were some ugly dogs. But the winner was this pug named Ginny Lou. Her biggest attractive defect was her big-ass tongue sticking out of her mouth. Which makes me sort of mad. I mean, not about calling the dog ugly. Let's be real here. It's very well deserved. But I had a pug once whose tongue also didn't fit in his mouth, and not once did I enter him into an ugly dog contest. Mostly because I'm a good person. Or mostly because I didn't know my dog's looks could make me money. Dealer's choice.
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3: 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Like, yoga pants are hot. Yeah. 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

0: Your home of rock and roll, 94HJY. It's Ryan. Found what could be my favorite car-related ranking out there. Basically, whoever drives the best per brand. And yes, winner or loser, depending on what car you drive, is probably what you think. But BMW drivers are the worst. I know, no preamble or even a big market tease. I am so excited I had to blurt that out. Because all it does is confirm the bias that I've thought this entire time. Basically, BMW drivers have more incidents on the road. That covers like accidents, DUIs, speeding. So when they do cut you off, now you know why. Because they're the worst. Tesla and Ram, not much better. And also somehow fits the exact stereotype I'm expecting to drive those. So yeah, if you want to be seen as a good driver, you actually have to go for like Chrysler or Cadillac, maybe a Mercury. So basically shop for a car like you're a 75-year-old woman. Got it.
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Yeah, we have all the contests on there. I don't even have enough time to list them all. But you know what? Here's a couple. Dave Matthews Band, Amica Mutual Pavilion in November. You can win tickets to that. Yep. How about Godsmack playing at Mohegan Sun Arena in October? I mean, I'm just setting up your whole thing, man. I mean, Ringo Starr is playing MGM Music Hall in September. All of those shows, your entire fall, completely planned out. I think you should check it out. Yeah, it's 94HAY.com/contest. I know, we made it really easy for you to find.

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94 SJY, a little Rolling Stones, Angry on your home of rock and roll. Oh yeah, this famous guitar riff that opens up Life in the Fast Lane actually started as just a warm-up riff. Liked it so much, made the cut.

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It's falling away from me. 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

They say music soothes the savage beast. 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Oh yeah, 94 HJY.

0: It's Ryan here in your home of rock and roll, 94HJY. I did find this report letting us know what the most attractive cities are out there. And my first note, well done. I'd have called it the ugliest city report. Because, like, sure, I'm excited for Osaka, Japan, most attractive city in the world. I'm not as psyched for, well, literally any U.S. city. Because there is a lot of non-U.S. on this list. Basically, if another country has a city, those people are hotter than us. Which, knowing Americans, I probably could have told you, but like, come on, research study. That just, it's a low blow. But now, New York does crash the list finally to get us on the board. It's not the first batch of Americans I'd have gone with, but hey, Nashville's on here. Hilariously, so is Vegas. I'm not saying Vegas people are beasts. I'm just assuming the elderly population there would have evened out the score a little bit. I mean, if we want to take credit for the whole continent, we do have Montreal on there. The thought of Montreal strip clubs doing the heavy lifting for that score does make me believe in it a bit more.
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94 HJY. Alfred Hitchcock never won an Academy Award for Best Director. I know we're getting into Halloween season, so I just wanted to start saying things that make all the, closet goth kids really mad.

0: it's 94HJY, Ryan here. Wow, Philadelphia had a great marketing idea. They're going to build a museum dedicated to what pieces of garbage they are. It's not really a ton of hyperbole right there either, because the Museum of the Philadelphian is the name, and they say Bostonians are egotistical. The tagline, celebrating Philly's finest moments of booing, brawling, throwing things, refusing to behave. It's not really how you use the word finest, guys. Right, so a museum dedicated to sport rioting. That's kind of neat. It covers everything from a 1966 baseball game where there were fights aplenty, all the way to a 2026 baseball game where there were fights aplenty. Yeah, I'll give Philly this. They are consistent. Museum consistent.
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It's kicking off September 18th and 19th in Las Vegas. We're talking two nights, but only one stage, because that stage is going to have live performances by the Goo Goo Dolls, Muse, Weezer, and a ton more. 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That's right. 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

0: Your home of rock and roll, 94HJY. Guys, America is divided. I don't really need to say that. It's pretty obvious every day. But yeah, sometimes I do shake my head at what we love to argue about. And what we love to argue about is pretty much everything. Yeah, right on cue. Perfect example drops right in my lap. Currently, there is a debate online on whether doctors can drink non-alcoholic beer at work. Well, the general question is it okay to drink non-alcoholic beer at work? I would say no, because not because of the lack of alcohol, because, I mean, it still looks like you're having a beer. It's all about the optics, my dude. And if we're using doctors as the example, like, imagine you're being wheeled in for surgery, and there's doctor sipping from a beer bottle, hitting on a nurse. I don't know. I'd feel nervous. Oh, but now the good news, data entry or office work, not really affected the same way. So, I don't know, let those guys drink all the non-alcoholic beer they want. Then when you're fired, then you have all the time to drink real beer. Sort of a win-lose, right?
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94.8 Shea Y, it's Ryan. 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

0: 94HJY, your home of rock and roll. You guys heard about data centers, right? Big, huge buildings, just there to keep AI safe, I think. Protect the AI brains. I don't know, someone help me out here? Oh, that's right, I'm alone. Right, all you need to know is data centers are necessary for society to function. Or because some billionaire wants to buy his ninth yacht. But problem is, they're just plain terrible for the environment. They get very hot, suck up all the water in the area. So this new plan is being ventured forth by some beverage companies for us to just, I don't know, mail urine to these places. You know, help those rich guys out. They could really use the assist. Of course, some of you probably always wanted to mail pee to them before. But yeah, now you can really help them out. So find your local data center, mail them some urine, cross your fingers, they just pour it right onto the computer. Because that would probably be the winning move for humanity right there.
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Make sure you tune in to Paul and Al all next week. You got your chance to win tickets to see Stained. They're playing at Mohegan Sun Arena Thursday, September 3rd. Yeah, I know. That feels far away. It's in a couple of weeks, so make sure you're tuning in. Plus, one lucky winner is going to score a Stained Tour merch package. We're talking t-shirt, hoodie, hat, poster, all of it. Just listen to Paul and Al to win from 94 HJY.

94HJY, after some journey, I've got a story about coffee. Yeah, I know, that's why I put it on in the morning, because this is the time of day where coffee and coffee-related news is most needed.

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1: It's your home of rock and roll, 94 HJY. I don't know if you guys saw this, but there are some cars that have been discontinued this year.
2: Oh, no.
1: None of which we drive. Cadillac, Volvo, Tesla, Acura.
2: The Volvo got rid of the station wagon.
1: That's right.
2: Can you believe that?
1: Yeah, it's classic, right?
2: Just as I was coming into my Volvo station wagon era.
1: Yeah. Well, you know, on the topic of that, let's talk about the cars that should be brought back, like, really. The original Volkswagen Beetle, for example. I mean, it was the automobile equivalent of Kevin Hart. It was such a great car.
2: Now, they do have the Dune version, which is very cute.
1: Yeah, but
2: I like it.
1: But the one thing you're not allowed to do is put eyelashes on your car, okay? Just stop that.
2: Come on.
1: What about the Yugo? You know, the irony was that when you turned the key, it didn't go. Right?
2: You don't go.
1: Yeah.
2: Jinx.
1: The Suzuki Samurai. It was taken off the market for tipping over, but realistically, with Tiger Woods and Tony Romo on the road, isn't it true for all cars now?
2: Seriously.
3: It never stood a chance.
1: Right. Yeah.
2: And you know what the best part is? If you go to Costa Rica, which has like this mountainous like interior,
1: right.
2: Those are the vehicles they rent to you, are the ones that tip over.
3: I think now we know where
2: they all went.
1: Exactly, yeah. But the top discontinued car that should be brought back, in my opinion, Rick Ocasek. I mean, I miss the guy.
0: Paul and Al.
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1: It's your home of rock and roll, 94 HJY. You know what? I think Kevin is still paying the long distance phone call bill that our bosses charged him when he did this bit. He actually called India.
2: He called India because we had read about this guy in the news who practices laughter yoga.
3: I'm speaking with Dr. Madan Kataria. He's the founder of the International Laughter Club, Laughter Yoga, and he joins us from Mumbai, India. How are you doing, Dr. Kataria? Wow.
4: I'm doing very well.
3: Is that pretty much how laughter yoga works? Just no matter what anyone says to you, you just start laughing?
4: Yeah.
3: Okay, let's test it out. My puppy has throat cancer. Jesus.
4: We laugh without any reason. We don't need any comedy. We don't need any humor.
3: So then you must enjoy listening to the Paul and Al show. I could use a little dose of laughter. I mean, as the listeners know, I've had kind of a rough time of it the past couple of days or so with my grandmother who committed suicide. Couple of days ago.
4: I'm sorry.
3: It wasn't a pleasant. I mean, she literally drove her electric wheelchair into a lake. You know, obviously, I get a little emotional just even talking about it. But so I'm sorry. Can you kind of walk me through the exercise and just to help me kind of deal with that grief of losing grandma? I mean,
4: I will definitely help you. What I suggest that first, don't hide your grief. Just accept your grief.
3: Yeah.
4: Take a long, deep breath.
3: Okay.
4: Now just make a little sound. Try to fake laughter.
3: Okay. Wow.
4: Yeah.
3: No, that's better. I actually do feel a little bit better. Thank you very much, Dr. Madan Kataria, for joining
4: us.
3: Thank
4: you very much. Wish you good luck. Keep laughing all your life.
3: I'll try.
4: Other people laugh.
3: Okay, I'll try to make Grandpa laugh. It's going to be tough.
4: Yeah. I love you.
3: I love you. I love you too. I love you more than you'll ever know.
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1: It is HJY, and we're looking through our files as we're going to
2: wrap up the
1: Paul and Al show after 36 years.
2: Looking at some old bits and just remembering some of the old characters that we used to do on the show. And I
3: have to tell you, Paul, one of my all-time favorite characters was Art Lake.
1: That's because you could justify putting a little extra in your coffee mug in the morning.
4: What is it, 50 years getting up at this ungodly hour? What's that, Frank? Oh, yeah, sure, I'll have a cup of coffee, thanks. Yeah, down the old drain when no one's looking. Now, let's refill this with a little orange juice and a nice compliment. Say hello to Mr. Stoli. Now I'm ready to go on the air. Weather Watcher's on the phone. Liz right on the beach. My forecast is all wrong, cause my Stoli's out of reach. It's me, Art Lake, and five other guys. To get the weather, I'm never alone. We've got an army on the case, and my job's to look pretty and talk in this baritone. And you can see us, a billboard shining in the sun. I've got my hair combed back, and

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2: Are you ready? This summer has Paul and Al written all over it. Get ready. 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Romance. Desire. And Arnold Schwarzenegger. Listen to me. I listen to the radio. I listen to these guys. 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Yeah.
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0: 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Well, we got four more days to go with the Paul and Al Show. 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
1: It's HJY, and you know what? If we have to look back on the 36 years of the Paul and Al show and pick one bit that we probably get the most requests for, other than maybe Scarborough Beach.
2: Right. Back in the day, it's like constantly you're like, hey, guys, can you play that Dick and Cider bit again?
1: Yeah, so got to do it.
3: If you're looking for that old-time cider taste, look for the Dickens brand. 9 out of 10 women say they'd love a Dickens cider. It comes in small or large size, although we found a majority of females prefer the large Dickens cider. And you can get it in either bottles or cans. Most like the bottles, but there are a few women out there who really enjoy a Dickens cider can. Look for us at your local grocer. With a name like Dickens Cider, it's gotta be good.
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1: 18% of Americans would be more likely to take cooking advice from a so-called food influencer than from their own mom.
2: What?
1: Yeah.
3: Mike Al, you mean?
2: My mom was the ultimate food influencer to me.
1: Right? My mom had this terrible recipe, which ended up going viral on social media. I filmed her making a raisin sauce for ham.
2: That's right. I remember that. That thing went crazy, though.
1: Yeah, we got like over a million hits on it or whatever. But like, and I showed it to my mom and she's like, "Oh, I'm so surprised." And I was like, "Well, nobody wants raisin sauce, mom." But like, our food was so bad when I recreated it for other people when I got older, they were like, "What is this?" You know what I mean?
2: My mom could cook okay, but it was very greasy all the time. So at some point, my dad always kept a bottle of Stoli in the freezer. And instead of Pepto at the end of the meal, he would take the bottle of Stoli out and he'd pour himself a shot to cut the quote-unquote cut the grease.
1: Oh, yeah.
2: And so somewhere at the age of 12 was when I got my first shot. My dad poured it for me and he goes, "It was really greasy tonight, son. Here, you need this."
3: Now that's a happy meal right there.
2: And that's how the vodka started, my friends.
1: I was going to say, normally what happens is you drink all the vodka, then you need the grease to sop up the booze the next day.
2: Yeah, right. No. Yeah, it was mom's cooking.
3: 12 years old.
1: I know.
3: Son, it's an important moment in your life.
2: Yeah. Yeah. Of course, after that, I'd be like, "Dad, you're running low on vodka in the freezer. You might need to buy another bottle pretty soon."
3: So you keep it in the freezer?
1: Yeah, yeah. Nice.
3: It
1: cold.
3: Doesn't freeze up, though?
2: No, because it's 80% alcohol. 40% alcohol, yeah.
3: Wow.
2: So it flows like molasses down my gullet.
1: Yeah, I was 12 when my cousin got married, and my older cousins bought me rum and Diet Cokes all night.
2: Mm.
1: And boy, was my dad thrilled to take a 12-year-old who was vomiting home.
0: Paul and Al.
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1: For a while now, it's felt inevitable, and now it's finally happened. The National Survey on Drug Use and Health has revealed that for the first time ever, marijuana use has surpassed cigarette use in the United States.
2: Wait, wrong way. I should be inhaling.
1: Last year, 44 million Americans admitted to using marijuana regularly. In comparison, 36 million Americans said they smoked cigarettes. Despite weed's growing popularity, it is still dwarfed by alcohol, which was used regularly by over 121 million Americans.
3: And, of course, there's that other group that uses both on a regular basis.
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1: It's your home of rock and roll, 94 HJY. Well, Jen, as we look back on the 36 years of the Paul and Al show.
2: That's crazy.
1: You've taken so much abuse from us over the years, and you did it with pride. You did it with your head held high.
2: That's right. I like it rough, Al, so yeah. It's all good.
3: Well, almost dignity, but not quite.
1: Not quite. Well, I mean, you know, some of the bits that we did, I can only imagine from the produced bit how much grief you took in recording it. Here's one of them.
4: And now, the adventures of Earl, the not-so-subtle office sexual pervert.
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5: In your dreams, Jim.
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It's Nirvana on 94HJY, your home of rock and roll. 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We're talking a tarot coming up after The Doors.

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Tune in this Thursday, Stump the DJ with Paul and Al. 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Good luck. 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

0: 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And if you got tickets to see AC/DC in St. Louis on September 8th, or if you don't, you may want to get a pair. You just got a pretty wild upgrade. So the Foo Fighters are stepping in as the opening act for that one night only after the Pretty Reckless had bowed out of the show. So Dave Grohl is obviously losing his mind over it, too. He said discovering AC/DC as a kid was life-changing, and, you know, getting called to open up for them is literally a dream come true. So I'm so excited for them. Foo Fighters opening up for AC/DC. That is going to be one hell of a double bill. Oh my God.
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You're hanging here with your best bud, Steph. And speaking of, ever noticed when you do get lit, if you are consuming cannabis, makes your eyes red? And if you ever wonder why that happens, well, I will tell you. It's kind of cool. Coming up after Disturbed.

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Paul and Al are hooking you up next week if you want to see Stained at Mohegan Sun Arena on September 3rd. And one lucky winner is going to score a Stained Tour merch prize pack, including t-shirt, hoodie, hat, and poster. So tune in with Paul and Al next week. Good luck. Here's Bush.

stands for Laugh Out Loud. TTYL stands for Talk to You Later. HJY stands for The Best Rock on the Planet. Don't believe us? 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

0: Skinner on 94HJY, your home of rock and roll. And if you have been feeling stressed lately, there is a pretty simple rule that's supposed to help by getting you outside more. So it's called the 25-3 rule. So you spend 20 minutes outdoors three times a week, 5 hours in a more like natural or like semi-wild environment once a month, and then 3 days completely off the grid and immersed in nature once a year. So researcher suggests that even 20 minutes in a green space can help improve your mood and cognitive function, while longer stretches in nature can give your brain a bit more of a reset. And, you know, if all that sounds ambitious, you know, start small. Put your phone down, go for a walk, sit outside for a little while. Even apparently, you know, just touching grass can be really helpful. They literally, like, I don't know, like, it's calling grounding. You know, if you can get your bare feet on the grass, it can kind of help re-ground you, because you're touching with Mother Earth and she's absorbing, you know, some of your negative energy. Think of, like, you just got to meditate a little bit too. Just get out more. That's basically the gist of this.
1: Paul and L.
2: Hey, congrats to Steven. He gave us
1: Paul and L.
2: Hey, congrats to Steven. He gave us the winning joke for Stump the DJ this week.
3: Sally's husband had been away on a secret 3-year military deployment and was finally coming home today. Oh. Their son saw him heading up the sidewalk and cried out, "Mommy, Daddy's walking to the door and he has a purple heart on." Sally said, "I don't care what color it is. Run over to the neighbors and stay there for a few hours."
1: Paul and L.
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It's Offspring on 94HJY, your home of rock and roll. You're hanging here with Steph on this Saturday afternoon. And we got to talk angel numbers. Today's date is pretty, pretty cool. Good vibes. So we'll talk more about that coming up after Cream.

guy who has lots of money, a fast car, and listens to 94 HJY. Hey, cheer up. One out of three ain't bad. 94 HJY.

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1: on 94HJY, your home of rock and roll. And wouldn't be me if I didn't give you an update on the Pit this weekend. My fellow Pit fans, so we finally have our first look at season 3, and I am so ready to clock back in at PTMC. Okay, so the new teaser shows Dr. Robbie. He's returning for his first shift after his sabbatical, and apparently the Pit has not gotten any less chaotic while he was gone. Okay, so we've got Dr. Alhashimi back, plenty of familiar faces, you know, very importantly to me, Dr. Abbott and the Nightcrawlers are getting some love too. Yes. And I mean, and also season 2 just picked up like ridiculous amount of Emmy nominations, 25, absolutely amazing. So excited for that too. Like the Pit is just having, it's just like they're excelling. So I just can only imagine what season 3 is going to have in store for us. But it arrives in January, which is perfect. It's my birthday month. So thanks, Noah Wiley. Happy birthday to me. I'm so excited. I can't wait, if you couldn't tell. We want to see ya. See ya.
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26: Three staccato cries of Mayday and an eyewitness report of a mid-air explosion is about all that is known this morning of the British Columbia air disaster, which yesterday claimed 52 lives.
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Metallica on your home of rock and roll, 94HJY, and you are hanging here with your best bud, Steph. Happy Saturday. And I've got some tips if you ever find yourself maybe a little too high. You might find these helpful. We'll talk more about it coming up after Buck Cherry.

0: Buck Cherry, 94HJY. It's your best bud, Steph. And if you've accidentally ever gotten yourself a little too high, you may have heard that coffee or a cold shower can help sober you up. So unfortunately, neither one is just this magic reset button. Time is really the only thing that is going to get the THC out of your system, but you can make the experience a lot more comfortable while you have to, you know, wait that out. Obviously, stay hydrated, drink water, you know, stay somewhere quiet and familiar, you know, put on a comfort show or some music, talk to somebody you trust, you know, call a friend. If you're tired, honestly, best thing, sleep it off. You might also, you may have also heard too that like CBD, black peppercorns, or even like lemon helping, but none of those are quite proven THC antidotes. It might be more like a psychological thing, like a placebo effect. But the goal isn't like instant sobriety. It's keeping yourself calm and comfortable until it passes and you come back down to earth. Just always, my friends, remember, go forth and consume responsibly.
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0: Pink Floyd, and it is time for our lunar update today. So we are in our waxing gibbous moon this weekend, which means we're officially building toward our next full moon already. Wild. And today the moon is hanging out in Sagittarius, so bringing a little bit more adventurous, a little bit more optimistic, some restless energy with it. So Sagittarius wants to explore, wants to learn something new, wants to switch up the routine or just get out and actually do something. And with the moon still growing, this is a good time to keep building on whatever that you have already started, you know, maybe making adjustments, keeping that momentum going for whatever goal that you're working on for this lunar phase. And the moon moves into Capricorn later this afternoon, so enjoy that spontaneous Sagittarius energy while we've got it. Woo!
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1: 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That's why.
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0: That's what a lot of kids are going to be saying a week from this Monday. I don't belong here. Summer just started. How am I back in school? Yeah, my kid, this is his final week before he goes back to school. Not happy about it. And I feel for him because when I was a kid, we got 3 months off, June, July, and August. I even had a t-shirt that said my favorite months of the school year were June, July, and August. I thought it was hilarious. My grandpa always laughed his ass off whenever he saw that shirt. But yeah, kids today, it's over too quick. And now a lot of parents I know trying to jam as much stuff as possible into this upcoming week without losing their minds. Good luck with that. It's 94HJY.
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2: 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He gave us...
1: Paul and L.
2: Hey, congrats to Steven. He gave us the winning joke for Stump the DJ this week.
3: Sally's husband had been away on a secret 3-year military deployment and was finally coming home today. Wow. Their son saw him heading up the sidewalk and cried out, "Mommy, Daddy's walking to the door and he has a purple heart on." Sally said, "I don't care what color it is. Run over to the neighbors and stay there for a few hours."
1: Paul and Al.
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94 HJY, your home of rock and roll. Coming up this October, I know, not in a mood to really hear about anything happening in October, but you got to put it on your calendar, okay? Because HJY, we're doing this really cool thing. Metal Zone welcoming Purchase Street Records Halloween party on Saturday, November 1st. It's going to happen at the Met in Pawtucket. All Sinners and Morning Noise will be taking the stage. Going to be a great time. All ages event. Tickets, just $25. 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

0: Ozzy on your home of rock and roll. I know, back to school, but a week away. So it's probably too early to start pretending to be sick to get out of going, right? Or for parents to pretend to be sick to get out of work so then you can enjoy a quiet day alone at home for once. You haven't had that in a couple months, right? Well, a new poll asked, have you ever pretended to be sick to get out of work or school? And 54% admitted that, yes, of course they have. While 36% claimed that they have never done that. 36%, you've never pretended to be sick to get out of work or school? Seriously? 4%, they said they don't want to answer. Now, this is really perplexing, okay? Because it's not as if your employer is going to somehow find out that you participated in this random online poll. I don't know, maybe by comparing IP addresses or something. You think your boss is that insane? Well, yeah, I've worked for a lot of insane bosses. I actually tried doing that, but still, women more likely to have done it than men. Gen X is a generation that most likely is going to admit to faking being sick to get out of work. Not surprised there. Gen Z, though, they're the most likely to deny ever pretending to be sick to get out of work, potentially because they don't have a job. 94HJY.
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Fighters doing a one-off opening gig for AC/DC coming up September 8th. They're just filling in for Pretty Reckless, who can't open for AC/DC that night. And that's going to happen in St. Louis. It's a 94 HJY, your home of rock and roll.

0: 94HJY, your home of rock and roll. Guns N' Roses right there. So it finally happened. A snake named after Slash. Duh. It's a newly discovered snake species. It is called the Lilapis Slashae. I just made up that pronunciation. And it is now being called Slash's ground snake. It's about 5 inches long usually, but kind of thick.
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94 HJY, your home of rock and roll. Remember the miniseries Daisy and the Six, loosely, very loosely based on Fleetwood Mac? It was really good. You should binge it. I think it's Hulu. Don't quote me on that. Anyways, they may be coming back with a part two now that Lindsay and Stevie are like getting along these days. That's the real affair we want to happen, by the way. 94 HJY, your home of rock and roll.

They say music soothes the savage beast. Although still not as much as a massage parlor happy ending. 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